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1: And it's time for the news now. And coming up, of course, is October 17th is the municipal elections, and Campbell River citizens will be electing six councillors and a mayor. But of course, there's lots of other things going on, like the regional districts and the other villages and all of that. But anyway, nomination periods for candidates starts September 1st, today, 9 a.m., going to September 11th at 4 p.m. And the packages are available at City Hall if anyone's interested in running, or you can get one by emailing elections@campbellriver.ca. After 4 p.m. on September 11th, nominations are no longer accepted. There's going to be a partial road closure on 10th Ave between Cedar Street and Shoppers Row on Thursday, 7:30 to 4, so all day, while tree work is being completed downtown. So you may get disrupted by that downtown. Just keep that in mind as well. Here's some good news, too. All Vancouver Island wildfires fires are either under control or held back. And as of noon on the 31st, says the BC Wildfire Service, several were sparked by lightning in that lightning storm we had earlier. But they are active, but are being held. There is a 79-hectare blaze near Gerald Creek, but it is still being classified as held. We've got rain coming in, which should help that. That's for sure. Just one more word on the municipal elections, of course, not just us, but all the other villages, Strathcona District, Celebalus, Sayward, Tassus, Gold River, and many, many places all over the province doing exactly the same thing. Now, finally, of course, after that word here, after a long, hot summer, Environment Canada has given us a rain, very heavy rain warning for the west side of the island. Okay, and we're going to get the rain over here, but they're getting blasted. Now let's go on to Mission Network News. Ministries trying to pick up pieces and help people in the Nepal flood. The death toll keeps on climbing.
2: I'm Ruth Kramer with Mission Network News. Shoes scattered, cooking utensils stuck in the mud. The human toll of last week's catastrophic flooding in Nepal continues to climb. Over 950 people are confirmed dead and more than 4,400 still missing. Chitri with A3 says local church partners are meeting immediate needs, distributing bottled water, clothing, and tents. Most of all, they're serving as the hands and feet of Christ as they listen and grieve with the families. Connect with A3's Global Disaster Relief Fund at missionnews.org. And new details emerge following a Kurdish pastor's persecution in Syria this summer. Police arrested Pastor Nihad, the director of Kurdish ministry for Horizons International, while he visited northern Syria in late July. Nihad was able to share his faith while in jail, and people sought to protect him. Quick legal action secured his release, but now questions surround the future of gospel work among Syrian Kurds. Pray for church planter safety in Syria. Mission Network News, a service of One Way Ministries, I'm Ruth Kramer.
1: All right, well, from the sun and cloud day Tuesday, we get into rain overnight and into Wednesday. Lots of rain, 15 to 25 millimeters and gusty winds up to 70. Oh, boy, it sounds like the fall is arriving early. And temperatures only 16 degrees. Oh, my goodness. Anyway, that gives way to sun and cloud, they're saying now on Thursday. 60% chance of frat showers into Friday. Sun and cloud Saturday and Sunday. I'm telling you, folks, the weather forecast is changing around even several times a day. It must be quite turbulent. They said that massive amounts of rain are going to hit the west side of the island. So as happens with all the rain and that coming through the mountains, this could be changing as we go along. So keep an eye on your weather forecasts.
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1: No one ever accused me of being overly neat in my kitchen. Even when doing something simple, like making coffee. It's guaranteed that I'll find a way to make a mess. That's why I keep a sponge on hand to quickly soak up what I've spilled. The Bible urges every Christian to be like a sponge, soaking up as much of God's word as possible in order to function in the world that is growing increasingly hostile toward the gospel. It's not enough to have a passing knowledge of what we believe. We need to be as knowledgeable as possible to both promote and defend the claims of Christ. Be like a sponge, soak in as much as you can about the good news of our Lord.
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Nobody but Jesus.

0: Hey, Bible readers, I'm Tara Lee Cobble, and I'm your host for The God Show on 88.7 Spirit FM. If I speak in the tongues of men and of angels, but have not love, I am a noisy gong or a clanging cymbal. 1 Corinthians 13:1. This famous passage about love is part of Paul's letter to the church at Corinth. This particular church is steeped in sin and idolatry, so Paul spends a good bit of time warning them about their sinful actions. But he also lets them know that good moral behavior isn't the heart of what God is after. God cares about what motivates our behavior. And since God's motive is love, he wants his people to be motivated by love too. Think about it. When you make better choices than someone else, isn't it easy to feel proud and arrogant? Paul says we're missing the point entirely when we act and think like that. And on top of that, it's annoying, like a noisy gong or a clanging cymbal. I don't want to be like that. Today, may our pride be silenced. May you tap into and be motivated by the great love God poured out on you through Jesus. He's where the joy is. To hear The God Shot again or to share it with friends, go to spiritfm.ca and click the God Shot link.
1: This is the moment.

0: My husband left our diaper bag at a restaurant, and we had driven a half hour to the hotel. We were on vacation.
1: What was the last disagreement you had with your spouse?
0: Got kind of mad about it, and I think he tried to blame me, but it wasn't my fault.
2: Generally, if there's a disagreement, it's usually about something like a decision with where to apply funds for money, where do we spend our bills.
1: When you're married to someone, you're going to have some bumps in the road, but you can make a choice to keep speed bumps from becoming major obstacles.
3: He gets up and turns the heat on, and then by 3 o'clock in the afternoon, I'm roasting because it's still like 70 degrees outside.
1: Marriage experts agree that if you downplay the differences and instead focus on the positive traits of your spouse, the road seems to smooth out a bit. So keep a positive perspective, no matter what speed bumps you might hit in your marriage.
4: I was trying hurriedly to get something ready for dinner, and my darling, wonderful husband was trying to reconnect something on the burner. The burner just wasn't working. I would term it a disagreement about crowding in the kitchen.
1: A message from 88.7 Spirit FM.

0: Hey, everybody, it's Terry, and I have a request here. An elderly gentleman is needing a place to live. He's a Christian man that I've known for many, many years, but he needs something for a reasonable rate. Can't afford the very expensive one-bedroom apartments and that sort of thing. And if you have a place that you're renting in your house, you know, like just a bedroom with a kitchen or something like that, for a reasonable rate, and would like to have a Christian man in there, give me an email at news@spiritfm.ca, news@spiritfm.ca, and I'll put you in touch with him.
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2: 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He is going to take care of me. I'm going to get through it. And besides that, the music part of the song just keeps me going, keeps me energized. And that's my favorite part about this station.
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0: 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I am Al Torres and I am sitting in for Joseph Koh. 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
1: I've been listening to your program for a while. Some of your broadcasters talk about treating children with patience and understanding, not simply beating them up. When I was young, everyone beat me up, so I considered that the norm. I did the same to my young nephews and nieces. After listening to you, I thought I would try to stop being rough with them. Wow, to my huge surprise, it worked. Now I have a great friendship with my nieces and nephews, the opposite of what it was before. My sister is also very pleased with my friendship with her kids. Where did you get your wisdom from?
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0: Well, I must say, you seem to have just what it takes to fit in around here. Now, just so that we're on the same page, I just want to let you know that if you pull your part, we'll all get along just fine. I just need you to be cooperative, work around my schedule, and be very communicative. And finally, to be blunt, we don't like whiners around here, so if you can handle that, we should get along just fine. Are we clear? Oh, I'm sorry. Maybe it's going to take you a little more time to adjust.
1: Oh, there will be some adjusting, all right. If you're a first-time mom, understand that things won't go quite the way you planned. Here are some tips to help first-time parents. First, concentrate on being a good parent, not the best parent in the world. That leads to burnout. By the way, if you're a first-time dad, plan on giving mom some breaks from the baby. She'll need it.
2: Being a mom is one of the most stressful jobs on the planet.
1: Next, babies cry a lot. 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It's normal.
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1: 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This is the Genesis Factor. The number of different kinds of insects in the world seems almost endless. There are millions. The larvae of many of these insects feed on trees and bushes at least until they develop into adults. One would think, then, that we wouldn't have any trees left, since they are so unfairly outnumbered by such hordes. But we also know from experience that the creation has been designed with careful and intricate balances. In this case, the many different kinds of trees each produce poisons in order to protect themselves from insects. But there is still balance, since insects also need to make a living. Not every insecticide produced by a tree is poisonous to every insect. So a tree's insecticides simply limit the number of insects that can feed on it. Some trees have pockets of gluey fluids that, when opened by insect mandibles, glue the insect's mouth closed. A very effective way of keeping something from eating you. But most of the insecticides manufactured by trees involve subtle and complex chemistry. One poison fools the insect's system into thinking that it is an essential amino acid, with fatal results. Where could such advanced knowledge of chemistry come from? For that matter, could such precise balance that allows for life but keeps it in control arise all by itself? As our knowledge of science grows, our appreciation of God's work of creation only increases. For more truth, visit creationmoments.com. I'm Darren Marlar.

0: 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Kids moan, parents rejoice. But for many in our community, this is just another financial burden. School supplies are not cheap, and the dollars are already stretched with rent and groceries to feed the little ones. Discovery Community Church is inviting you to be part of the solution. 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

Jesus told us to take his message to the ends of the earth. Well, it's going to be a problem if we can't even take his message to the end of the block. It's a message of God's love, and it's a great message. So why is it so hard for us to get that message out? And why is it that most people out there really don't even care about it? Well, let's get real. We try to get our message out about life after death, but most people in the world are trying to figure out how to live life before death. And how are they going to believe that God loves them if they don't even believe that we love them? If you want to reach someone with the message of God's love, you don't start with some memorized presentation. Start by being a servant, just the way Jesus did it. Many people feel a loss of dignity and self-worth. They feel loneliness, isolation, abandonment, and detachment. They need your time. They need your companionship. They need a friend. People will start believing that God loves them when they see that we love them. That was the message of Jesus Christ, found in the Bible. A thought from Biblica at Biblica.com. 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
1: Hey, everybody, it's Terry, and I have a request here. An elderly gentleman is needing a place to live. He's a Christian man that I've known for many, many years, but he needs something for a reasonable rate. Can't afford the very expensive one-bedroom apartments and that sort of thing. And if you have a place that you're renting in your house, you know, like just a bedroom with a kitchen or something like that, for a reasonable rate, and would like to have a Christian man in there, give me an email at news@spiritfm.ca, news@spiritfm.ca, and I'll put you in touch with him.

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1: From John 15:24, Jesus said, "I tell you the truth, whoever hears my word and believes him who sent me has eternal life and will not be condemned. He has crossed over from death to life."
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0: Henry Ford, the original titan of the automobile industry, believed in progress, innovation, and dramatic change. His Model T revolutionized American culture. But after 15 years of being the only car on the road, changes had to be made. The Model T just wasn't equipped to handle the new, faster-moving, paved roads. So how did this revolutionary man handle it when they tried to change the Model T? He looked at the shiny new red prototype and began attacking it. Ripping it apart with his bare hands. That's what Henry Ford thought of change. We all have a little bit of Henry Ford in us. We get fixated on something we like and we strongly oppose change. 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Some basic life principles should never change, but other things should change. We can embrace it and move ahead, or we can attack it. The roads of life are always changing. We need to change to keep up or get left behind in the dust.
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0: It's almost back to school time. Kids moan, parents rejoice. But for many in our community, this is just another financial burden. School supplies are not cheap, and the dollars are already stretched with rent and groceries to feed the little ones. Discovery Community Church is inviting you to be part of the solution. 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
1: If you stop and look around, you'll see impressive engineering all around you, all from the ultimate engineer. This is the Genesis Factor. Did you ever wonder why, while there are lots of round and cylindrical living things, there are almost no square plants or animals? Why isn't there any animal that has a skeleton made out of metal? And while there are so many ways for living things to move about, why do almost none of them have wheels? We make lots of square things, use metal frames in the things we build, and use wheels on a lot of moving things. But these features don't offer good solutions to the problems most living things have to deal with in life. Wheels are useless for going through the jungle, climbing trees, flying, or burrowing. In engineering language, all living things show a high degree of design sophistication. For example, the skeletons of all mammals have a ratio of 30% shock-absorbing collagen to 70% calcium phosphate for strength. This ratio provides the very best balance for holding up a mammal's weight during locomotion. Engineers also know that in order to get the best flow of a liquid, such as blood, a pipe's cubed radius must equal the sum of the cubed radii of each of its branches. And this is exactly the relationship found in all living and fossilized creatures, from sponges to humans. The impressive engineering found in all living things, and even in the oldest fossils, offers elegant testimony to the Creator's wisdom and power. None of us should be shy about recognizing Him when we are with others. For CreationMoments.com, I'm Darren Marlar with the Genesis Factor.

0: Few words offer more peace and comfort than this one. Secure. But security may be something you've never had much of in your life. You've experienced conditional love and performance-based love, but not much love that's there when you're unlovable. Maybe there have been people, positions, or things that were your security blanket, but when they're gone, and with them, that sense of being safe. If you've been disappointed in relationships, hurt a lot, or if you're tired of losing what you were hanging on to, then you're ready to experience God's love. God's love is complete and secure for those that come to Him through His Son, Jesus Christ. If you want to learn how to have a relationship with Jesus and be eternally secure in God's love, then call 888-NEED-HIM. That's 888-NEED-HIM.
1: I'm finally secure in Christ.

0: Wow, thank you, Sarah. This is Sarah Swain, and you definitely have been given a gift. Amen. Thank you.
1: Hallelujah.
0: So that song sat on your heart, and where did it stem from? How did you do the writing process?
1: So again, cool story. About a year and a half ago, I was at the Eagle Mountain Church with Wayne Nelson, and one of the youth pastors prophesied over me that he saw. I didn't know him. It was my second time going there. He said that musical notes, he just saw musical notes dropping. and he didn't know I was a musician or anything like that. But so again, I was at the Honeymoon Bay Lodge Retreat Center working there, and I was half asleep. It was 10 o'clock at night, and I felt the Holy Spirit speak to my heart. Get up and go play that grand piano out there. The acoustics are amazing there. I don't know if y'all been there, but it's such a beautiful place. And I was like, really, Lord? Because, you know, I'm like sleeping almost. And he goes, and then I saw the musical notes dropping. I saw a vision of it. And he goes, go before you. And so I put my hands on the keyboard and I felt this fire, this fire wind. And I was like, okay, here we go. And I just started playing the notes and the words imprinted on my mind. And that's how it went.
0: That is so powerful. Praise the Lord. That's amazing. So he has gifted you with these talents, and now you're gifting the community. So I just thank you on behalf of the community. And we're here in the studio, and there's such a sense of community here. So if you can get down, that would be awesome. We're here until about 3 o'clock. You still have about an hour to get down here at 88.7

0: at 1691 Island Highway in Campbellton. Another question before you get into another song here, maybe a couple more questions, is how does music affect your relationship with Jesus? Like, what's your journey with Jesus and I guess what he's doing, what you see him doing for your future, what he's maybe stepping you into right now?
1: Yeah, thanks for asking. My journey started as a young child. My parents, who are Christian, who brought me up Christian, they saw the musical stuff going on in me at 4 years of age, and they put me in music. And I just, now looking back, I just want to honor them a little bit, because they were such a big part to seeing these giftings that I have. And I ran away from it, and alcoholism, and all my traumas and things like that. So I ran away from the Lord quite a bit, but I was baptized when I was 12, and I did sing on the worship team. I played the drum kit, and I sang when I was 12 years old till about 17 in our home church. And for me then, it was a blessing, but it's a different kind of blessing than it is now. And when I worship the Lord, I've been delivered. When I worship the Lord, I've been taught a way to sing in tongues with the Lord. I've healed with the Lord. I've had moments where I'm just going into worship just to pray and worship, and I end up healing on, you know, on all fours. And then that's also turned into just a celebration, you know, a celebration of God's glory and what he's doing. And the more I let it go and just let God work in my life, the more opportunities come, the more invitations come. You know, I've said no to a lot of things around music because I really felt the call of God on it, and it, that I really wanted to take direction where as he was leading. So it's been a really big part, really big part of my life.
0: Yeah, that's huge. And just for the listeners out there, we just pray that the Lord will guide you in your giftings as well, because we all have been given gifts. And the Lord is so good to give gifts. Amen?
1: Mm-hmm. Amen.
0: And the Lord is so good that the sun is shining today and we have no rain yet.
1: Hallelujah.
0: But somewhere in the province, obviously we need rain. So rain is God's creation, right? And so we ask, Lord, that you drop your rain, your creation, where it needs to be in BC, Lord, and that you also reign in our hearts. And we just give you all the glory in Jesus' name.
1: Amen.
0: I met you, I think it was Island Awaken, Sarah. Was it before that? Or?
1: I think it was a little bit before that, at a place in Duncan, yeah.
0: The church in Duncan.
1: Yes.
0: Okay. And, you just stepped in where we needed you, in Duncan. And was there another city that you went to?
1: No, just Duncan.
0: Okay. Yeah, you were doing the djembe and singing. And
1: yes.
0: Did you do guitar there as well?
1: No, not that.
0: Okay, but you can play guitar, can't you?
1: Yes.
0: Yeah. So what other instruments can you play?
1: Trumpet, flute. Ooh. Drums. I love the hand drums. Piano, sing.
0: Mm-hmm. Yeah, beautiful.
1: Thank you.
0: We're going to be going a little bit faster now. We have one more song from Sarah. I don't know if we want to end with that, Dan, or if we want to come back to her afterwards. Just let me know. Okay, we're going to do one more song, and maybe you can introduce us to the song. And yeah, it's been a blessing to have you here.
1: Thank you so much. I really appreciate you guys inviting me down here. So this next one's called Kingdom. This isn't going to be a live performance, but this is one of the ones I've done in the last year. And it's about having one foot in the kingdom and one foot in the world, and something I had to overcome and still working at.
0: It's going to be a recording that she's done, and it's called
1: Kingdom.
0: Kingdom. And so we're talking about the kingdom of God living in us, right?
1: Yes.
0: And there's lots of course, the kingdom of God, the Lord's Prayer.
1: Yeah, so the song is about is the kingdom, meaning walking in the kingdom, walking with Jesus, walking in the way of the Lord. And then having one foot in.

0: in and being in your journey when you're, because I am a pretty new Christian, so you know, I wanted to make this song for people out there to know that, like, it doesn't just happen overnight. Sometimes it does. Sometimes people get delivered and that's it and they never look back, but that's not been my story. My story is I've had to really break and break and break over and again. So yeah.
1: Awesome. Well, thank you for sharing your gifts with us. Here's Kingdom by Sarah Swain.

cartoonist at a local fair recently drew a cartoon picture of our grandson. He told me my head's real big in it, and the rest of me's real small, like a cartoon. Well, if that's how cartoons look, then too many of us are cartoon Christians, with a big spiritual head full of information about Jesus, but all too often with a small heart where Jesus doesn't live. It's one of the great dangers of having a lot of church, a lot of Christianity, a head full of Jesus, but no real heart relationship with Him, which is the only way you can have your sins forgiven and go to heaven. Jesus described it as people who honor me with their lips, but their hearts are far from me. Knowing all about Jesus will never get you to heaven. You have to know the man who died on the cross for every wrong thing you've done. And you don't know Jesus until you trust Him alone and tell Him, I'm yours. If you're not sure Jesus is in your heart, call us at 888-NEED-HIM, 888-NEED-HIM.

0: It's time for another episode of The Lone Believer, the mysterious masked Christian who lives a solitary existence apart from other fellow believers. We now join our gallant hero one Sunday as he rides his trusty steed out of the church parking lot alone.
1: Hey, hi there.
2: Hello there, friends.
1: Are you the guy they call the Lone Believer?
2: Why, yes I am. How did you know?
3: We can tell by your horse.
1: And of course, you're the only one at church that wears a black mask.
2: Oh, and you are?
1: Oh, well, I'm Jeff, and this is Barry.
2: Good to meet you both.
3: Hey, we've been wanting to get to know you. You got a few minutes?
2: Certainly. I'll just park my horse here next to the church entrance sign.
1: So word has it that your deal is you try to live the Christian life by yourself, not really getting to know other people at church?
2: That's right, Jeff. I am a solitary figure in the spiritual battle of the kingdom of God.
3: Well, you know, it doesn't have to be that way. It's pretty tough going it alone in your spiritual walk.
1: You know, we've got a bunch of guys from our men's group meeting Saturday mornings at Denny's. Why don't you drop by? Get to know some of the guys.
2: Sorry, gentlemen. I think one weekend church service is all I really need. Then I spend my evenings in a rather isolated existence. I come home, park my steed in my three-horse garage, and cook some wild game at a big blazing campfire in the backyard.
1: Really?
2: Yes. The neighbors aren't too thrilled about that.
3: That's how you spend your evenings?
2: For the most part. That, ESPN, my computer, and video games, it's all I need in my unique life of rugged individualism.
1: Well, no wonder we don't see you around during the week. But what about fellowship with other Christians?
2: My accounting skills are just fine, Barry.
3: No, I mean being accountable to other believers. The Bible's pretty clear that we're supposed to live this Christian life in a real active community with other people who know God. You let down your guard, you let them get to know you.
2: Well, gentlemen, I'm just hardwired a different way, I guess. I take a certain amount of pride in being able to pick myself up by my own bootstraps. And that's not just because I am indeed the only one who wears boots in this nice suburban church.
1: Hey, we've got a men's retreat in a few weeks. It's over at the lake. You might sign up for it. It's a good place to start. We can't live the Christian life alone, you know.
2: I appreciate the sentiment, but right now I have to head off to live my life on my own unique rugged trail.
0: How will our masked hero do living the Christian life alone? Find out on our next episode of The Lone Believer.
4: 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Radio requires an antenna. When you're driving around in your car, we have an antenna either in the windshield or sticking up from the fender. And that's why cars can pick up the radio station so well. But when we get to our houses, it's amazing. A lot of the radios we have don't actually have any antenna in them. And so the quality of the reception is poor at best, maybe not even there. What you can do is look on the back of that radio and see if there's a little screw and it says antenna. And all you need to do is attach a piece of wire, and maybe only half a meter long. That'll do it. And once that piece of wire is on there, you'll be amazed at the difference it will make. You'll get crystal clear Spirit FM coming into your house. So why don't you check and see if that radio you're trying to listen to has an antenna, and if it doesn't, put one on it and see what a difference that'll make. 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In all its stereo goodness.

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0: Unearthed from beneath the sands of time are ancient writings containing ageless wisdom. Millions are finding that these words are life-changing even today. 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
1: One of the most well-known commands in the Bible is that we are to take one full day of rest each week. Isn't it odd that God would have to command us to do something that is good for us? Yet in our hard-working society, it's starting to make sense. Americans work more hours than any other developed country. We also have more stress-related illnesses and heart problems than any other developed country. More and more studies are coming out that show the incredible benefits of taking one full day of rest each week. Thousands of years ago, God commanded that we take a complete day of rest, and now many studies are reaffirming the amazing medical benefits of getting plenty of rest. More ancient wisdom from the Bible that the scientists and the world are finally catching on to.
0: Ancient wisdom from the Bible, from Biblica at Biblica.com.
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1: 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Not only so, but we ourselves, who have the first fruits of the Spirit, groan inwardly as we eagerly await for our adoption as sons, the redemption of our bodies.
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If I have prophetic powers and understand all mysteries and all knowledge, and if I have all faith so as to remove mountains but have not love, I am nothing. 1 Corinthians 13:2. This famous passage about love is part of Paul's letter to a young church at Corinth. These Corinthian Christians are steeped in sin and idolatry, but they're also really interested in the more showy aspects of their new faith. They want to be out front, catching people's attention. Paul uses a lot of hyperbolic language here to show them that even if they were capable of the most extreme displays of power and knowledge, none of it would matter if their motive is self-glorification. Jesus has always worked most powerfully through the humble. When his disciples rejoiced that they had power over demons, he said they should rejoice instead that they had been adopted into God's family. That is a display of God's power. Jesus rescued us from ourselves. He's where the joy is. To hear The Godshot again or to share it with friends, go to spiritfm.ca and click the Godshot link.

All right, Terry here in the morning. Blessings to you. I just got to the station. Had to, you know, do my annual physical and then went up and did blood work and all that kind of stuff. So here I am and got here and the on-air thing was frozen again. It does that every month or two, couple months, I guess. Weird. Never used to do that. I guess it's a Windows thing or something going on. But anyway, it was playing the memory stick for you this morning. So we're back on the normal broadcast stuff. And those online, you'll start hearing things again. Finally, it doesn't play the memory stick online, just at the transmitter. Hey, I see the Friendship Tour for Far East Broadcasting is coming up on September 26th here at the Campbell River Baptist Church. They always put on a dinner at 5:30. And then tell you about it. It's always really good. We're away again. I can't believe it, but it's really good. You can contact them at, well, this is pretty hard, febcanada.org. Let's do that. FarEastBroadcastingCanada.org. Just go on there and you can figure it out if you want, if you're wanting to go and interested in going. Okay. Feb.org. Actually, let me, I'll just check myself and see whether it's there. Feb Canada, because they have .org and friendship dinners. Does it say friendship dinners here? There's a lot of news and stuff. Well, I don't see it on there. It's probably there somewhere. Pray, donate, contact us. All right. Well, we'll go with that. Contact us. Yeah. Anyway, so that's coming up the 26th. Always really good. And you hear about the Far East Broadcasting projects that are going on around the world. And boy, I tell you what, they you know, radio will still reach into these closed countries. Pretty amazing. Or countries that, you know, we take for granted things like this here, but all over the world. There are nations and people that don't, you know, they don't have any kind of media unless they can get a little radio and then they can listen to the Christian channels like Far East Broadcasting, and millions and millions of people have come to Christ through that kind of ministry. And then it would broadcast across the border into Tibet and China and Pakistan and other, you know, places that are Islam or whatever. They can't really stop it very well. And the gospel gets in. If you can't go there in person and broadcast it in, right? That's kind of what happened down in Vancouver area. You know, we haven't had any Christian stations. We are the Christian station of British Columbia. Did you know that? We are it. There are two rebroadcast antennas in the interior. I'm not sure where they are, from a station in Newfoundland. But there isn't any broadcasting in British Columbia except us. And so what happens is,

stations down in, say, the lower mainland have been broadcasting out of the U.S. across the border for years, for decades. That's where I started. You know, when I first came here, I went on the KARI radio in Ferndale, and was broadcasting from there my once a week show. And then I got into television. But no, so we're it. That's why you should support us, you guys. Go to spiritfm.ca. Anyway, that's what's up with that. And you can go in and hear all about their great projects overseas. And it's really interesting. The stuff is really, really interesting. What else have I got going on here? The Vancouver Island Prophetic Company. It kind of helps organize and train up prophetic people. Not necessarily prophets, but it could be. But it's more like getting, encouraging the prophetic gifting in the body of Christ. Going to have a destiny camp or a school equipping prophetic people. Like discover your destiny and activate prophetic. When is it here? On September 18th and 19th. Each day it's 10 a.m., 2 p.m. You'll hear the ad coming up. $25 a day, if you can manage that. And to register, contact Brett Harper, 780-779-7669. 780-779-7669. I always say if you can sing it, you can remember it. 780-779-7669. 77 and the 766. Anyway, yeah. Okay, what have I got here? Some Celtic Psalms. Oh, by the way, that come all ye heavy laden, I have prepared a place for you. That's my own song. That's my song. I wrote that years and years ago and then put it to some AI music, but it's sort of the tune that I wanted to. Here's some Celtic Psalms for you in the morning.

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1: Hey, everybody, it's Terry, and I have a request here. An elderly gentleman is needing a place to live. He's a Christian man, and I've known him for many, many years, but he needs something for a reasonable rate. Can't afford the very expensive one-bedroom apartments and that sort of thing. And if you have a place that you're renting in your house, you know, like just a bedroom with a kitchen or something like that, for a reasonable rate, and would like to have a Christian man in there, give me an email at news@spiritfm.ca, news@spiritfm.ca, and I'll put you in touch with him.

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I want to talk a little bit here about social media. Now, I was just reading an article, and they were talking about how addictive it is. Maybe you thought you knew that. They mean, like, addictive, like drugs. You got to get your hit. You got to get your hit. You got to be on it. You got to be on it. Have you noticed that's what's going on with you? Yep, they said that in their studies, they found people get a dopamine hit when, well, somebody hits their phone with a contact or a like or a messenger or you name it, whatever it is. Dopamine. Bzz. Bzz. Yoo-hoo. Bzz. Woo-hoo-hoo. Bzz. Woo. And the second thing they found out is it's wrecking your life. Now, it's funny. Karen, my wife Karen, she loves her phone. You know, when it buzzes, she's got to go over and find out who texted her and what's up on Facebook. And she'll come and tell me some of the things that are there. And sometimes she'll head to bed early, like 9 o'clock. And I might come in at 10, and she's still there on the phone. Ay, ay, ay. Well, now, I was an early adopter to the internet. I mean, like the 1990s, early 90s. I use it. I have a Facebook account. I have YouTube, as you know, to post what I'm doing. But ever since, I don't know, years ago, being a pastor, living in the glass house, and having people that were so abusive, I tell you what, when that text message comes in, or before that, even when the phone rang, something went through me like a cold shock. Had to have the downtime. Had to unplug the phone through supper. You know what I'm saying? It was like, stop interrupting my life. And Karen said, "That's I'm not normal." I guess I'm not, but you know what? I don't want to be the other way. I like having a cell phone. First cell phone I had was like a big brick. I don't like not having my own space and my own time. And there was lots of times when I was ready to flush it down the toilet. I wouldn't go down the toilet, though. Too big. Now, but listen, here's the worst thing with social media, and I want to get your attention of you Christians out there. It's not the addiction is not good. If you're seeing addictive behavior, like you gotta be on it, you gotta answer, you gotta, and you ignore the people around you in the room. I mean, I go to restaurants, and here's everybody on their phone. What are they paying for that expensive dinner for, and they don't even visit each other? I suppose they might be texting each other. Now, this is just stupid. I'll tell you what, though. The worst of it is what social media is doing to people's social attitudes and reframing and reconstructing what we think about life. And what I notice is it's full of slander and accusation and hate, and it just pours out. It oozes out. Man, it's like you go to a cesspool. So, yeah, I don't go on much at all. And even the mayor of Victoria just said in the news she's deleting her Facebook account. Why? Well, she'd post some nice thing about what the city's doing. And before you knew it, there was a couple of people on the replies. They're fighting with each other, hating and attacking each other. Not over the thing that she'd posted. They just hijacked the account, and it became a forum for the accuser, the accuser of the brethren, right? So the question I've got is, does it get under your skin? Are you on your social media and it's eating you up and it affects you in a bad way? If so, turn the thing off. And you know what?
It's withdrawal, just as much as drugs. Proverbs 10:18 says, "He who utters slander is a fool." And when words are many, transgression is not lacking. And guess what? That's where we're at these days. Transgression's not lacking. The words are many. The words are pouring out through social media. Now, I'm saying to you, dear Christian, we are called to be a different sort of people. And if you can't handle that social media, go into withdrawal, turn it off, flush it down the toilet, become a person again that communicates with the people around them and spends their time loving others and loving God. Maybe you needed this message.

Okay, I like this. Hit the lead. How to take care of your anxiety and your emotional upset from social media. If you got any of that going on, just hit the lead. Just hit the lead. You know, that's easy. It's supposed to be easy, I guess. The Wewaycom First Nation Waterfront Hotel. An event will bring together hereditary and elected leaders. I didn't even know anything about this. It's taking place there September 11th, 10 p.m. 10, or 10 a.m. At the... Now, where is this there? Huh. The land blessing for tapestry collection by Hilton Waterfront groundbreaking. Well, I don't know exactly what I'm reading here. I'll just read it to you. What? Wewaycom First Nations will mark a significant milestone in its economic development journey with her traditional land blessing and groundbreaking ceremony for the tapestry collection by Hilton at Wewaycom First Nation Waterfront Hotel. I knew they were doing something up there on the highway, but is it waterfront? The event will bring together elected and hereditary leaders from Wewaycom First Nation community members, project partners, municipal officers, invited guests to celebrate the beginning of the construction of this project designed to create lasting economic employment and tourism opportunities for the future generations. Please see the attached

0: backgrounder for more information. Oh, Cabe. Attached. Where is it here? I'm looking for attached. Don't know. Let me see here. Oh, there is a bit at the bottom. Trying to find out about the project. Here we are at the bottom. The Tapestry Collection by Hilton Hotel is planned as a premier waterfront hospitality destination with 140 guest rooms, 10,000 square foot spa and wellness facility, 5,000 square feet of meeting and event space, full service restaurant overlooking the waterfront, rooftop space offering views of Campbell River and waterfront atmosphere. 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Maybe I'll look it up for you right now while I'm talking to you. Would that be good? 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Boutique hotels, each with a personality all their own. Explore hidden gem gateways and elevated escapes to destinations worldwide. So Campbell River is going to have that as a destination hotel. Oh, cool. All right, so that's all coming. Praise God. Okay, here's an ad about the Show and Shine coming up this weekend. Have a listen.
1: 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Come

hour here, and Terry with you. Blessings in every kind of way from God the Father and our Lord Jesus Christ. Man, oh man, you need it. That is for sure. Let's see here what's up on the weather, because this is a nasty bunch of weather coming in here, isn't it? And, you know, they're saying that they're getting a huge deluge on the west side of the island. But what they're talking about, actually, let me update it before I go any further, because it keeps changing. What they're talking about today is about 30 to 40 millimeters of rain here in Campbell River. That's quite a bit of rain, guys. I don't know if it's just going to be all day or heavy. Anyway, some winds southeast 50, gusting to 70 down near the shore there. Temperature only goes up to 16. Ay, ay, ay. And rain overnight, ending by morning, and then sun, cloud, and rain. How can it be ending of the sun and cloud and rain? Thursday, 40% chance of showers in the morning. Wind light, lighter, I guess, and only 18 degrees. Boy, it feels like fall. This is an early fall. I wonder what's with that, huh? But anyway, then maybe this is going to be good. Friday, Saturday, and Sunday, sun and cloud all the way through. The chance of showers goes down, and maybe we're going to have our show and shine with all the North Island cruisers, vintage custom cars and everything on Sunday, 8 till 2, down at Spirit Square. And that is just awesome. By the way, there's also swap meet over, by the A&W on Saturday. So if you're looking for, well, just car parts and stuff, that's a good place to go, you know? So yeah. That's pretty good. Praise the Lord for that. Anyway, the goodness of God be unto you. Let's see here. I need my glasses just to read the Bible here, because if the light's good, I don't need it. It's an abomination for kings to do evil. Their throne is established by righteousness. Now, kings could be prime ministers as well, or presidents. The throne is established by righteousness. Righteous lips are the delight of a king. He loves when they speak what is right. Man, oh man, oh man. And pride goes before destruction than the haughty spirit before a fall. It's better to be having a lowly spirit, even with the poor, than to divide spoil along with the proud. Mm-hmm. He who gives heed to the word of the Lord will prosper, and happy is he who trusts in the Lord. Put your trust in the Lord today. There's a bunch of advice for you. I know I'm probably not talking to kings or presidents, but God is sovereign. He's still doing sovereign things, even today, amazing things. We'll tell you about him sometime here. Keith Salisbury, I see some different songs coming up. When Jesus Came, Sing, Sing, Sing. Lots of good stuff. 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

Chelsea Amber, nice young lady from Canada. She's Canadian. She actually came by the station back when we were at the mall and with another gal, turn around. And I knew her grandfather when I was a pastor in Bermuda. That's weird. He's Bermudian. And I'm not sure what the story, I can't remember the story about how she ended up in Canada and all that, but she is. And he passed away a few years ago. He was probably in his 90s, I guess. He was quite a bit older than I was. But that's just too cool. Anyway, Chelsea Amber's been around doing great. She does really, really good quality recordings for us and good music, too. It'd be kind of neat to have her in the area doing some stuff, wouldn't it? Okay, lots of things going on, that's for sure. Just waiting for a call here, a little bit more information about the Vancouver Island Prophetic Company and the camp they're doing. They call it Destiny Camp, but sort of a prophetic equipping training activation thing, September 18th and 19th, 10 and 2 each day, $25 a day if you can make only one day. Of course, people probably can't Friday. So that is happening, and just waiting for a call. Anyway, I'm going to play another. Here's a brand new Chelsea Amber song coming up.

0: Hi, I'm Marion Platt. Welcome to Heartbeat.
1: Just show up. I've often heard it said that the biggest part of keeping a job is simply showing up. It's good to do excellent work. It's important to set aside distractions. It's helpful to dress appropriately. All those things are good. But let's face it, you need to get there first. There's a Gallup report that says 95% of American grandfathers got their jobs simply by walking into a business and asking. So it's crucial to show up in life, and that's exactly what God does for us. He showed up in the person of Jesus Christ, and you are the righteousness of God in Jesus Christ. With that knowledge, wake up and show up in this world.
0: Heartbeat is brought to you by the Salvation Army.
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3: The vision must be followed by the venture. It is not enough to stare up the steps. We must step up the stairs. 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

Wow, there we go. I like Nicole Edwards. Love and Serve is the song here. Just got a new song in from Cynthia Locke from Vancouver just after 11. I'm going to play it for you then. Got a little talk, and she had some really good artists connected with her recording it. So that's coming up. That is for sure. God is so good. Hallelujah. Here is an interesting proverb. There's a way that seems right to a man, but the way ends in death. Pride goes before destruction and a haughty spirit before a fall. Maybe that's why it seems right. But happy is he that gives heed to the word, that would be the word of God, and will prosper. Happy is the one that trusts in the Lord. Happy is the man who trusts in the Lord and gives heed to the word of God. Are you giving heed to the word of God? You'd always kind of have a filter running in your life, for your life, for your conduct, for your approach, for your way of thinking. A filter, you know, we want to test things we think are prophetic and God speaking, of course, but really a filter for everything we do as we keep his word in our heart. Then we're going to keep walking on the good way, the path of the Lord. And that's what we need. What kind of filter? Well, you might say, is what I'm thinking and doing fitting with the word of God, like Ten Commandments? Am I honoring my father and mother, for example? Am I, or not? Am I, if you're a thief, don't think you're honoring God. Your way is not right. If you're twisting and conniving, and you know, a lot of people will do things that aren't right, but they'll justify themselves. Oh, well, everybody's doing it, you say. Oh, well, but it may not be right. It's just not appropriate. I was down fishing the other day. I still haven't got a salmon. I've been down 4 times. I can't believe I'm getting skunked like this. And not very many people are catching there. I'm on the Quinsam River. But anyway, I have pulled up several fish, and they were snagged. Means the hook caught, you know, dragged over them and caught them in the side or whatever. They're not in the mouth. Now, I could keep them and justify it to myself, I guess, but you're not supposed to. So even though I would really like a salmon, you're not supposed to. So I'm just throwing them back in. That's what you're supposed to do. And so I thought, Lord, you're the giver of every good and perfect gift. I'll do what the right thing to do is. Toss them back there in the drink and let them go. So I could have had three salmon by now, I guess, doing that. But nope. So, you know, why would I do that? Why, like, who cares? Aren't they all going to die anyway? And you could say that. Well, you're not supposed to keep them, I guess. It's not that. My belief is, you know, if I do the right thing, I keep my relationship to God right. If I keep my relationship to God right, he will bless me, and he keeps me, and he looks after me. And if I don't keep my relationship to God right, then he'll take his hand off, and kind of I'll just drift in the current. If the current takes you up on the rocks, that's what happens to you, you know. I remember Jesus saying about the Galileans who had the wall fall on them and got killed. He said, do you think there are any worse sinners than anybody else because that happened to them? No. He says, you know, they were subject to time and chance, and that's what happened. But then he went on to say this, but unless you repent, you likewise will perish. What's the likewise? You'll be subject to time and chance. And anything could happen. It might not. It could. But if you keep yourself walking with God, he said, you know, Jesus' prayer was that the Father would keep us even from Satan, the evil one. His prayer was that the Lord would go before you and open the doors and walk and just make things work the way they're supposed to work. All things work together for good for those that love the Lord and are called according to his purpose. I want things to work together for good in my life, so I'm going to pay attention and to my conduct and filter out those things. You understand what I'm saying? That's an important concept. Okay, let's move on to some more music. Well, maybe I should, before I do that, just say, I pray for you.
I pray the conviction of the Holy Spirit on you where you're compromised and would be not there anymore. And instead, you would be a person who gives heed to the word of God so that you'll prosper and be happy, trusting the Lord, which is Proverbs 16:20.

Hey, Bible readers, I'm Tara Lee Cobble, and I'm your host for The God Shot on 88.7 Spirit FM. If I give away all I have, and if I deliver up my body to be burned, but have not love, I gain nothing. 1 Corinthians 13:3. In this letter, Paul is addressing the fact that these young Christians are wrongly focused on the more showy aspects of their new faith. They want to perform miracles and know everything. They're zealous, but they're a little bit off the rails. So Paul spends a lot of time correcting them in his letters. Meanwhile, other Christians are facing persecution and even death. So we have the Corinthians who want power and other Christians who are losing all their power, being martyred. So Paul points out that actually neither extreme matters if love for God and others isn't at the heart of it all. Jesus performed powerful miracles, then died at the hands of his persecutors. He experienced both extremes, but in both, he was always motivated by his love for the Father and his love for his people. He didn't point to his own glory, but to the Father's glory and our joy. He's where the joy is. To hear The God Shot again or to share it with friends, go to spiritfm.ca and click the God Shot link.

right, Cherry here on this rainy Wednesday. And the goodness and grace and blessing and love of God be unto you guys in every single way. Hey, I was just talking to our Canadian musician here, Cynthia Locke. I've got a bunch of her songs in the hopper here. She's from Vancouver, and she's just released another one. And it's called Already Done. I'm going to play it for you. It's a prophetic declaration of faith in the middle of a storm. Even when we're waiting for healing, breakthrough, restoration, and answered prayer, God hasn't stopped working. The same God who began the work is faithful to complete it. No, it's not over. It's not done. In Christ, the ultimate victory is already won. This song is an invitation for every listener to lift their eyes above their circumstances and fix them on Jesus and remind them that they are never fighting alone, that God goes before them and his promises are stronger than their fear. So here's a new song from Cynthia Locke.

0: Wow. And that is Cynthia Locke. And singing with her there was Lloyd Nix, who's got a song called That's My King, and award-winning, Juno Award-winning artist, Kate Anthony.
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3: Okay, Terry with you, and kind of wrapping up my morning. And, of course, Anna's not in for a bit until after the kids are back in school. So we're kind of putting other things in the afternoon for you. I might put, I don't know what I'll put in this afternoon. Should I put in some of the country gospel stuff? Yeah, maybe I'll do that today. I don't know, maybe at 1 o'clock or something. Anyway, yeah, blessings to you guys in Jesus' name. Oh my goodness, I'm just watching stuff going. I tell you what, I've got a good show. I'm going to rerun the show from Dan and Tam Lal after news. Where they're featuring about the Jason Upton concert coming in October. And so it's a good show. But I'm looking in the news. I know people have this visceral, it is demonic, hatred of Donald Trump. Called the Trump derangement syndrome. Huh. But I look at things, reports that you'll never see in mainstream news, reports of what he's doing, and I go, oh my gosh, we should be blessed like that in Canada. Seriously. Seriously. He just dealt with the prices of prescription drugs in the United States. He struck deals basically with all kinds of pharmaceutical companies, something like 26 of them, to get, because they're, you know, to be located in the United States to get preferred pricing for Americans. They were just gouging everybody, and they do in Canada too. So like a drug that might be $150 a dose will go down to like 10 bucks a dose or something. Serious. They're, you know, corporate, it's, we don't have capitalism. I got to explain this to you guys. Canada, the West, doesn't, we don't have capitalism. People are saying capitalism doesn't work. Let's go over and be socialist and communist. No, we don't have capitalism. What we have is corporate elites who corner the market and jack the prices up off everything. We have farming cabals and corporations taking over everything. In Canada, that's the big debate over milk and prices and all that kind of stuff. Well, how is it right to be dumping millions of liters of milk because we make too much? If somebody wants to become a farmer or a fisherman or anything like that, it's all rigged and jigged and controlled. I remember I was out in Nova Scotia in the 1980s and watched what the government did to our fishing. You know, you say the stocks collapsed. Do you know how they collapsed? Most Canadians have no idea how they collapsed. We were right in the middle of it. Hook and line fishing had been the thing out there, and it's self-sustaining when, you know, because the less fish there are, the less you'll catch, and that had been gone on for centuries. And what they did was they started getting the licenses over into the hands of corporations, and the corporations started using draggers, a big barn door thing with a net behind it, dragging the bottom. Fishermen where we lived were screaming blue murder. They did sit-ins at the Barrington, Nova Scotia fisheries office over this thing because it was destroying the spawning grounds for the fish, and they knew it. But the government would not listen. They were being paid through the back door somehow by corporations, and they were taking over the fishing. And the government was even paying the money for the draggers to be built. So a lot of fishermen in our area got on board, and they said, fine, if they're going to pay for me a dragger, this thing's going to be gone in 5 years. I'm going to get a dragger right now. $1 million boat. Government pays for it to destroy the fishing grounds. Like, what is that? Is there a long-range plan? There's something really corrupt going on here. And ultimately what happened is they started buying all the license back from the private fishermen. See? And then they turned it over to the companies. Meanwhile, in the middle of this, there was Russian... Our fishing grounds was being closed while the Russian factory freezer trawlers could come in and fish in Canadian waters. This is not capitalism. And that was just one, that's where I began to learn what we're really in back there in the 1980s. We need a restoration of genuine capitalism. And that's what Donald Trump's up to in the United States. That's why there's so much screaming blue murder, because the cabals and the elites and the globalists don't want to lose their gigantic bank accounts where the money flows. We had just recently from the Ukraine, they released the information on kickbacks from the government of the United States giving billions of dollars to Ukraine. Senators and congressmen got kickbacks of tens of millions of dollars for voting that way from Ukraine. It's coming out. Expect there to be massive arrests coming up. I tell you, there's a big boom coming. We don't have capitalism. We don't have righteous government. It's corrupted. And what I'm telling you right now is you might not like Donald Trump because of all the stuff that's being portrayed to you, but if you will follow what he's doing, not what they're saying, but what he actually is doing, you'll see he's tearing this system down, and people hate it. He's tearing down the massive, massive worldwide corruption. And I'm just saying, thank you, God. Thank you, God. It's just over and over and over and over and over and over and over. He's doing that. And every day I'll see something on the Post, on Telegram, whatever, about what he does. So why, you know, that's what I pray. You pray, thy kingdom come. Lord, your kingdom come in the U.S. Your kingdom come in Canada. Your kingdom come in the earth. We got other governments, Bukele there in El Salvador and down in Argentina and other places. They're all doing the same thing. When the theft inside the government stops, it's amazing how much money is left for the people of the country. That's what needs to happen. And when the globalist government control gets taken away, it's amazing how capitalism will let a nation thrive.

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But I'm looking in the news. I know people have this visceral, it is demonic, hatred of Donald Trump. Called the Trump derangement syndrome. Huh. But I look at things, reports that you'll never see in mainstream news, reports of what he's doing, and I go, oh my gosh, we should be blessed like that in Canada. Seriously. Seriously. He just dealt with the prices of prescription drugs in the United States. He struck deals basically with all kinds of pharmaceutical companies, something like 26 of them, to be located in the United States to get preferred pricing for Americans. They were just gouging everybody, and they do in Canada too. So like a drug that might be $150 a dose will go down to like 10 bucks a dose or something. Serious. They're, you know, corporate, we don't have capitalism. I got to explain this to you guys. Canada, the West doesn't, we don't have capitalism. People are saying capitalism doesn't work. Let's go over and be socialist and communist. No, we don't have capitalism. What we have is corporate elites who corner the market and jack the prices up off everything. We have farming cabals and corporations taking over everything. In Canada, that's the big debate over milk and prices and all that kind of stuff. Well, how is it right to be dumping millions of liters of milk because we make too much? If somebody wants to become a farmer or a fisherman or anything like that, it's all rigged and jigged and controlled. I remember I was out in Nova Scotia in the 1980s and watched what the government did to our fishing. You know, you say the stocks collapsed. Do you know how they collapsed? Most Canadians have no idea how they collapsed. We were right in the middle of it. Hook and line fishing had been the thing out there, and it's self-sustaining when, you know, because the less fish there are, the less you'll catch, and that had been gone on for centuries. And what they did was they started getting the licenses over into the hands of corporations, and the corporations started using draggers, a big barn door thing with a net behind it, dragging the bottom. Fishermen where we lived were screaming blue murder. They did sit-ins at the Barrington, Nova Scotia fisheries office over this thing because that was destroying the spawning grounds for the fish, and they knew it. But the government would not listen. They were being paid through the back door somehow by corporations, and they were taking over the fishing. And the government was even paying the money for the draggers to be built. So a lot of fishermen in our area got on board, and they said, fine, if they're going to pay for me a dragger, this thing's going to be gone in 5 years. I'm going to get a dragger right now. $1 million boat. Government pays for it to destroy the fishing grounds. Like, what is that? Is there a long-range plan? There's something really corrupt going on here. And ultimately what happened is they started buying all the license back from the private fishermen. See? And then they turned it over to the companies. Meanwhile, in the middle of this, there was Russian... Our fishing grounds was being closed while the Russian factory freezer trawlers could come in and fish in Canadian waters. This is not capitalism. And that was just one, that's where I began to learn what we're really in back there in the 1980s. We need a restoration of genuine capitalism. And that's what Donald Trump's up to in the United States. That's why there's so much screaming blue murder, because the cabals and the elites and the globalists don't want to lose their gigantic bank accounts where the money flows. We had just recently from the Ukraine, they released the information on kickbacks from the government of the United States giving billions of dollars to Ukraine. Senators and congressmen got kickbacks of tens of millions of dollars for voting that way from Ukraine. It's coming out. Expect there to be massive arrests coming up. I tell you, there's a big boom coming. We don't have capitalism. We don't have righteous government. It's corrupted. And what I'm telling you right now is
is you might not like Donald Trump because of all the stuff that's being portrayed to you, but if you will follow what he's doing, not what they're saying, but what he actually is doing, you'll see he's tearing this system down, and people hate it. He's tearing down the massive, massive worldwide corruption. And I'm just saying, thank you, God. Thank you, God. It's just over and over and over and over and over and over and over. He's doing that. And every day I'll see something on the post on Telegram, whatever, about what he does. So why, you know, that's what I pray. You pray, thy kingdom come. Lord, your kingdom come in the U.S., your kingdom come in Canada, your kingdom come in the earth. We got other governments, Bukele there in El Salvador and down in Argentina and other places. They're all doing the same thing. When the theft inside the government stops, it's amazing how much money is left for the people of the country. That's what needs to happen. And when the globalist government control gets taken away, it's amazing how capitalism will let a nation thrive. Mm-hmm. So we're going to pray. We just pray right now. I pray even prophetically for our nation right now. Lord Jesus Christ, you are the ruler of the kings of the earth. Revelation 1, verse 5. Right now, the faithful witness, the firstborn of the dead, he loved us and released us from our sins by his blood. Says they'll wage war against the Lamb of God, but the Lamb will overcome them. And on his robe and on his thigh is a name written, King of Kings and Lord of Lords. You are King right now, Lord. I pray, Jesus, you would come and exert with mighty force your kingship in this country of ours, of Canada. Forgive us, Lord, for our many sins. Forgive us for the tens of thousands of deaths every year from abortion and MAID and pushing drugs. Government's the biggest drug pusher. God, forgive us. Forgive us in Canada. We say, Lord, in the name of Jesus, come as King. Would you root out and do away with the false prophets of the media that are operating right now? Lord, you showed me that vision years ago of them collapsing. They're being propped up by government. Lord, hasten your work. Father, we pray that deceiving, demonic spirit on this land, the spirit of deception that's blinding the mind of people across this nation, be removed. Not only blinding them to the gospel, but blinding them to what's really going on. Lord, it be removed. It's blinding Christians even. In Jesus' name, it be removed. And we actually wake up and see the enemy for what he's trying to do. Wants to take over the earth. It's Satan in back of this. Wants to take over our nation, our commerce, our country, our speech, our freedom. We'll have no freedom left. I'm telling you, if the globalists succeed, we'll have no freedom left. Zero. They're in league with China. But Lord, you are the author of freedom. We pray for Canada. We pray you'd come on the scene, Lord, with mighty power. And those that want to dismantle our nation, because the nations are yours. You created nations. In Deuteronomy 32, you created nations. Canada is created with you ruling from sea to sea in our motto. Nations are Christ's inheritance. Lord, we say in the name of Jesus, send your angels out. Demolish. Demolish this strong cabal that's infiltrated and penetrated our government and organizations coast to coast. That is wrecking things and stealing us blind. Come and demolish. Angels of God, come and

demolish. Lord, you showed me last January of 2025. You had activated everything in heaven. You said, now I'm moving. Now it's over. Now I'm coming. And you begin to reorder things in the heavenlies, which reorders things on earth. That's what we're seeing.

politicians, blow on our institutions, blow on our industry, blow the wind of God, blow on Canadians, and begin the shift. The shift. Lord, we don't want to be destroyed in the big boom that's coming, but rather moved. Lord, bring down these great towers of pride and self-pity. Crush them into powder. We humble ourselves so we could humble ourselves as Canadians before you, Lord. Your plan for Canada is such a good one. You plan for our government to be righteous, at rest, and everything set in order. I saw that in a vision years ago. Your destiny for our nation is a healing nation to the nations of the earth. Your destiny for our nation is that there would be a sweeping revival go across the land. Well, we say it so. I announce it so. I prophesy it so on this radio station. May that go forth across this country like a spiritual Holy Ghost Scud missile and land in Ottawa in the name of Jesus and break the back of the enemy now in Jesus' name, and there be a great victory forth. In Jesus' name, thank you, Lord. Thank you, Lord. Amen.

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2: And it's time for the news now. And coming up, of course, is October 17th is the municipal elections in Campbell River. Citizens will be electing six councillors and the mayor. But of course, there's lots of other things going on, like the regional districts and the other villages and all of that. But anyway, nomination periods for candidates starts September 1st today, 9 a.m., going to September 11th at 4 p.m. And the packages are available at City Hall if anyone's interested in running, or you can get one by emailing elections@campbellriver.ca. After 4 p.m. on September 11th, nominations are no longer accepted. There's going to be a partial road closure on 10th Ave between Cedar Street and Shoppers Row on Thursday, 7:30 to 4, so all day, while tree work is being completed downtown. So you may get disrupted by that downtown. Just keep that in mind as well. Here's some good news, too. All Vancouver Island wildfires are either under control or held back. And as of noon on the 31st, says the BC Wildfire Service, several were sparked by lightning in that lightning storm we had earlier. But they are active, but are being held. There is a 79-hectare blaze near Gerald Creek, but it is still being classified as held. We've got rain coming in, which should help that. That's for sure. Just one more word on the municipal elections, of course, not just us, but all the other villages, Strathcona District, Celebalus, Sayward, Tassus, Gold River, and many, many places all over the province doing exactly the same thing. Now, finally, of course, after that word here, after a long, hot summer, Environment Canada has given us a rain, very heavy rain warning for the west side of the island. Okay, and we're going to get the rain over here, but they're getting blasted. Now let's go on to Mission Network News. Ministries trying to pick up pieces and help people in the Nepal flood. The death toll keeps on climbing.
3: I'm Ruth Kramer with Mission Network News. Shoes scattered. Cooking utensils stuck in the mud. The human toll of last week's catastrophic flooding in Nepal continues to climb. Over 950 people are confirmed dead and more than 4,400 still missing. Chitri with A3 says local church partners are meeting immediate needs, distributing bottled water, clothing, and tents. Most of all, they're serving as the hands and feet of Christ as they listen and grieve with the families. Connect with A3's Global Disaster Relief Fund at missionnews.org. And new details emerge following a Kurdish pastor's persecution in Syria this summer. Police arrested Pastor Nihad, the director of Kurdish Ministry for Horizons International, while he visited northern Syria in late July. Nihad was able to share his faith while in jail, and people sought to protect him. Quick legal action secured his release, but now questions surround the future of gospel work among Syrian Kurds. Pray for church planter safety in Syria. Mission Network News, a service of One Way Ministries, I'm Ruth Kramer.
2: All right, well, from the sun and cloud day Tuesday, we get into rain overnight and into Wednesday. Lots of rain, 15 to 25 millimeters and gusty winds up to 70. Oh, boy, it sounds like the fall is arriving early. And temperatures only 16 degrees. Oh, my goodness. Anyway, that gives way to sun and cloud, they're saying now on Thursday. 60% chance of frat showers into Friday. Sun and cloud Saturday and Sunday. I'm telling you, folks, the weather forecast is changing around even several times a day. It must be quite turbulent. They said that massive amounts of rain are going to hit the west side of the island. So as happens with all the rain and that coming through the mountains, this could be changing as we go along. So keep an eye on your weather forecasts.

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2: Convincing people to stop smoking might take time, but it's doable. Convincing people that a man can get pregnant would, in contrast, seem to be impossible. But if you could do it, overcome common sense and decency, then you could convince people of anything. And if you can convince people to do, say, or believe things they know are wrong, well, that's real power. And as we've seen, especially over the last century, real power in the hands of evil people is a huge problem. Names like Lenin, Stalin, Hitler, and Mao come to mind, not just because of the horrible things they did, but because at one point they were trusted by the very people they later betrayed. But before we're too quick to judge the Russians or the Germans or the Chinese, consider that it was only a few years ago that Americans were reporting their neighbors to the police for not wearing a mask outside. You may know some of these people. You may have been one yourself. How does this happen? How do we explain smart people convincing themselves that evil is righteous? As a former CIA analyst, I've given this question a lot of thought. In my book, Manufacturing Delusion, I examine how tyrants manipulate entire populations by using specific mind control techniques. I'll describe a few of them here so you can recognize them and hopefully protect yourself. First, conditioning. Any training or programming that pushes you to react in a predetermined way. It works on dogs, and it works on humans too. For example, during COVID, social distancing was a conditioning tool. We were told that being in close proximity to another human being represented a mortal threat. Thus, we had to get no closer than 6 feet to another person. Millions of people went along. And what did we find out later? There was no scientific basis for it. It was just made up to keep us in line, literally. Second, menticide, killing the mind. The powers that be convince you that what you know is true is false. This is the theme of George Orwell's dystopian novel 1984. They can kill your mind by methods as extreme as torture or as subtle as the threat of losing your job for not using someone's preferred pronouns. If they can make you look at a 230-pound middle-aged man whose name was Larry 5 years ago, but now wears a dress and insists his name is Lucinda, and you say that's a woman, you are a victim of menticide. Third, weaponized law. Only a few Black Lives Matter rioters face serious consequences for their criminal actions. Yet many who were at the Capitol on January 6, 2021, languished in jails for over a year, sometimes in solitary confinement, for alleged nonviolent crimes. Or consider the multi-million-dollar Russia collusion investigation of President Donald Trump and the 4 separate criminal indictments brought against him leading up to the 2024 election. As the former dictator of Peru, Oscar Benavides, said almost a century ago, "For my friends, everything. For my enemies, the law." The message is clear. Obey or face ruin. It didn't work with Donald Trump, but it usually does. Fourth, isolation. The left has waged a century-long war against those things that naturally bind us together, patriotism, religion, and family. All of this leaves us atomized and disconnected. The lonelier and more isolated we feel, the more susceptible we are to the totalitarian movements and ideologies that promise meaning and community. Communism, socialism, fascism, environmentalism, feminism, wokeism, transgenderism. The list goes on. Fifth, identity construction. Think of a mob. They chant the same slogans and believe the same talking points. These marchers often don't know one another and may have little in common, yet each individual's identity is tied up, at least in the moment, with that of the crowd. They are no longer isolated, no longer alone. They belong. Mobs act like religious fanatics who are absolute in their certainty while conducting themselves like wild beasts. Within a mob, people are capable of violence and crimes they would never contemplate in their normal individual lives. Your average lawyer or software developer wouldn't throw a brick or a bottle of urine at a police officer, but as members of a BLM or anti-ICE riot, they would. All manufactured delusions, whether achieved by conditioning, menticide, weaponized law, isolation, or identity construction, have one thing in common. They are rooted in lies that are easily exposed. But the deluded cannot be swayed by contrary evidence. the delusion becomes dogma. When infected with delusions, once free people can become bitter, violent, and destructive, and they won't even know how it happened. Once mass delusion takes hold, it is extremely difficult to control and even harder to end. That's why we need to stop it before it gets started. Now that you know what to look for, don't fall for it. Stand firm for what you know is true, and never, ever say something you know is a lie. I'm Buck Sexton, author of Manufacturing Delusion for Prager University.

0: Good day, friends. Welcome to this special bonus edition. I'm Dan.
1: And I'm Tam. We are the Lighthouse Project, and there is an event coming to Vancouver Island this fall.
0: That's right. Mark your calendars for Friday, October 23rd, and Saturday, October 24th. Singer, songwriter, storyteller, and worship leader Jason Upton is coming to Nanaimo for two special encounter nights. At the Lighthouse Project, we are incredibly proud to be hosting and partnering with this event, and we want to give you the complete picture of what to expect.
1: For anyone listening who might not know much about his background, Jason Upton has a truly unique and fascinating life story. He was adopted as a baby by a loving Christian family in Minnesota. Years later, he discovered his biological father gave him Cherokee roots.
0: And there's another amazing detail about his biological mother, too. Before they finally met and reconnected later in life, she'd actually spent years listening to Jason Upton's worship albums during her own prayer meetings, completely unaware that the voice coming through her speakers belonged to her own biological son.
1: Wow, that's amazing. Just thinking about how those pieces fit together. Praise the Lord. Jason Upton brings all of that deep personal history, family life, and his heart as a father into his ministry. His musical journey over the last two decades has been remarkably special, including the widely acclaimed album Between Earth and Sky, which was featured as one of the top contemporary Christian albums of the year.
0: You know, but if you ask anyone who has experienced a night of worship with him, they'll tell you that Jason Upton's focus has never been about chasing awards or trophies. He's all about creating an unpolished, completely spontaneous space to point people straight to our Lord Jesus Christ.
1: Exactly, Dan. It's more of a shared faith experience than a standard concert. He is deeply loved for his iconic Beautiful People album, and especially that moving song, In Your Presence. It has this incredible way of just completely shifting the atmosphere of a room. It's like a quiet breath, and listen to a little bit of the lyrics now.

0: Every single time those lyrics play, you can just feel the deep sincerity. It creates such an unforgettable, intimate space. And having him right here in Nanaimo for a couple of nights is going to be incredibly powerful for our community.
1: Yeah, it truly is. Now let's look at what the weekend actually looks like, because there's more to it than just the evening sessions. The event is happening at Christ Community Church right on Bowen Road. And they've set up a fantastic schedule. So here it is. So Friday night, October 23rd, 7 p.m. It's the first main worship gathering with Jason Upton, of course. Both nights are focused on an unscripted, powerful encounter with God. And then Saturday morning, so that's October 24th at 11 a.m., also at the church. This is a really unique addition, and I think it'll be really enjoyed by many people. So it's a leader's Q&A session with Jason Upton and his team. It's a fantastic, intimate opportunity for local ministry leaders, musicians, or anyone curious to sit down and chat and ask questions. And then finally, Saturday night, October 24th, 7 p.m., this is the final main evening worship gathering to close out the weekend.
0: It's an all-ages, in-person event, and there's plenty of free parking right on site at the church. Tickets are available right now on Eventbrite. The main evening events are $79, and that morning Q&A session is just $20. 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

I want to talk a little bit here about social media. Now, I was just reading an article, and they were talking about how addictive it is. Maybe you thought you knew that. They mean, like, addictive, like drugs. You got to get your hit. You got to get your hit. You got to be on it. You got to be on it. Have you noticed that's what's going on with you? Yep, they said that in their studies, they found people get a dopamine hit when, well, somebody hits their phone with a contact or a like or a messenger or you name it, whatever it is. Dopamine. Bzz. Bzz. Yoo-hoo. Bzz. Woo-hoo-hoo-hoo. Bzz. And the second thing they found out is it's wrecking your life. Now, it's funny. Karen, my wife Karen, she loves her phone. You know, when it buzzes, she's got to go over and find out who texted her and

what's up on Facebook, and she'll come and tell me some of the things that are there. And sometimes she'll head to bed early, like 9 o'clock, and I might come in at 10, and she's still there on the phone. Ay, ay, ay! Well, now, I was an early adopter to the internet. I mean, like the 1990s, early 90s. I use it. I have a Facebook account. I have YouTube, as you know, to post what I'm doing. But ever since, I don't know, years ago, being a pastor, living in the glass house, and having people that were so abusive, I tell you what, when that text message comes in, or before that, even when the phone rang, something went through me like a cold shock. Had to have the downtime. Had to unplug the phone through supper. You know what I'm saying? It was like, stop interrupting my life. And Karen said, I'm not normal. I guess I'm not, but you know what? I don't want to be the other way. I like having a cell phone. First cell phone I had was like a big brick. I don't like not having my own space and my own time. And there was lots of times when I was ready to flush it down the toilet. I wouldn't go down the toilet, though. Too big. Now, but listen, here's the worst thing with social media, and I want to get the attention of you Christians out there. It's not the addiction is not good. If you're seeing addictive behavior, like you gotta be on it, you gotta answer, you gotta, and you ignore the people around you in the room. I mean, I go to restaurants, and here's everybody on their phone. What are they paying for that expensive dinner for, and they don't even visit each other? I suppose they might be texting each other. Now, this is just stupid. I'll tell you what, though. The worst of it is what social media is doing to people's social attitudes and reframing and reconstructing what we think about life. And what I notice is it's full of slander and accusation and hate, and it just pours out. It oozes out. Man, it's like you go to a cesspool. So, yeah, I don't go on much at all. And even the mayor of Victoria just said in the news she's deleting her Facebook account. Why? Well, she'd post some nice thing about what the city's doing. And before you knew it, there was a couple of people on the replies. They're fighting with each other, hating and attacking each other. Not over the thing that she'd posted. They just hijacked the account, and it became a forum for the accuser, the accuser of the brethren, right? So the question I've got is, does it get under your skin? Are you on your social media and it's eating you up and it affects you in a bad way? If so, turn the thing off. And you know what? It's withdrawal. Just as much as drugs. Proverbs 10:18 says, he who utters slander is a fool. And when words are many, transgression is not lacking. And guess what? That's where we're at these days. Transgression's not lacking. The words are many. The words are pouring out through social media. Now, I'm saying to you, dear Christian, we are called to be a different sort of people. And if you can't handle that social media, go into withdrawal, turn it off, flush it down the toilet, become a person again that communicates with the people around them and spends their time loving others and loving God. Maybe you needed this message. Hey, everybody, it's Terry, and I have a request here. An elderly gentleman is needing a place to live. He's a Christian man that I've known for many, many years, but he needs something for a reasonable rate. Can't afford the very expensive one-bedroom apartments and that sort of thing. And if you have a place that you're renting,

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0: 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But after seeing person after person either pass or fail, it makes you wonder, is being someone important really what we should be striving for? Isn't there more to life than that? What really fulfills a person? Well, it actually isn't a what, but a who. It's Jesus. He has a purpose for your life. 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

0: Okay, well, just about top of the hour here, and Terry with you. Blessings in every kind of way from God the Father and our Lord Jesus Christ. Man, oh man, you need it. That is for sure. Let's see here what's up on the weather, because this is a nasty bunch of weather coming in here, isn't it? And, you know, they're saying that they're getting a huge deluge on the west side of the island. But what they're talking about, actually, let me update it before I go any further, because it keeps changing. What they're talking about today is about 30 to 40 millimeters of rain here in Campbell River. That's quite a bit of rain, guys. I don't know if it's just going to be all day or heavy. Anyway, some winds southeast 50, gusting to 70 down near the shore there. Temperature only goes up to 16. Ay, ay, ay. And rain overnight, ending by morning, and then sun, cloud, and rain. How can it be ending of the sun and cloud and rain? Thursday, 40% chance of showers in the morning. Wind lighter, I guess, and only 18 degrees. Boy, it feels like fall. This is an early fall. I wonder what's with that, huh? But anyway, then maybe this is going to be good. Friday, Saturday, and Sunday, sun and cloud all the way through. The chance of showers goes down, and maybe we're going to have our show and shine with all the North Island cruisers, vintage custom cars and everything on Sunday, 8 till 2, down at Spirit Square. And that is just awesome. By the way, there's also swap meet over, by the A&W on Saturday. So if you're looking for, well, just car parts and stuff, that's a good place to go, you know? So yeah. That's pretty good. Praise the Lord for that. Anyway, the goodness of God be unto you. Let's see here. I need my glasses just to read the Bible here, because if the light's good, I don't need it. It's an abomination for kings to do evil. Their throne is established by righteousness. Now, kings could be prime ministers as well. Or presidents. The throne is established by righteousness. Righteous lips are the delight of a king. He loves when they speak what is right. Man, oh man. Oh man. And pride goes before destruction than the haughty spirit before a fall. It's better to be having a lowly spirit, even with the poor, than to divide spoil along with the proud. Mm-hmm. He who gives heed to the word of the Lord will prosper, and happy is he who trusts in the Lord. Put your trust in the Lord today. There's a bunch of advice for you. I know I'm probably not talking to kings or presidents, but God is sovereign. He's still doing sovereign things, even today, amazing things. We'll tell you about him sometime here. Keith Salisbury, I see some different songs coming up. When Jesus Came, Sing, Sing, Sing. Lots of good stuff. 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

Coming to you from our studios in Calgary, Alberta, Canada, I'm your host, Ray Sargent, and welcome to Sunday Side Up, presenting your flavor of gospel music served Sunday Side Up. We lit off this Hallelujah edition with Heart to Heart. Hallelujah March. More Hallelujahs. This is Donna Morgan. Hallelujah. Amen. Donna Morgan, served up next on this edition of Sunday Side Up.

The word hallelujah simply means God be praised. 11th Hour came with their offering titled Hallelujah. Ahead of them, Donna Morgan proclaimed Hallelujah, Amen. Canton Junction continues the theme, Every Hallelujah. Canton Junction, served up next on this edition of Sunday Side Up.

The Torchman informed us, where there's his will, there's a way. I'm your host, Ray Sargent, inviting you to come on over for a visit to my website. 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The Cockman Family testifies, Christ liveth in me. The Cockman Family, served up next on this edition of Sunday Side Up.

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1: When people become Christians, they are taught to clean up their behavior and become better moral citizens. While there's nothing wrong with that goal, we aren't always taught how to make these life changes. We may even be taught that renewing our minds is the key to change, but do we really know what that means? Some think that renewing the mind is just another term for behavior modification or learning to be good. But renewing your mind is not just about being good. That's just external behavior modification. Others think that renewing your mind is about getting to know God better. That may be true, but what does that look like? Does knowing God better mean you'll sit in the lotus position all day humming to yourself? Does it involve knowing God's word so well that you can point out all the sin in everybody else? Does it mean that you become so lovey-dovey that nothing fazes you to the point where you're indifferent to all kinds of injustice? Is that what it means to arrive spiritually? The reason I ask these questions is because I want you to really think about it. What does renewing your mind mean to you? Renewing your mind is the lifelong process of discovering the truth of who God is, who you really are, and what you can have because of Jesus. It's about changing your deep down beliefs. It's not complicated or difficult. Just keep studying God's word and listen to great teaching. As you notice areas where your beliefs don't line up, your beliefs will begin to change and your world will naturally change for the better.

Cindy Hewlett told us of being in Christ. Before her, we heard from Leon Fontaine with his devotional called Spirit Contemporary. Today, his daughter read his column. She shared, "What does renewing your mind mean? It's a lifelong process of discovering the truth of who God is, who you really are, and what you can have because of Jesus." Leon Fontaine is the lead pastor at Springs Church in Winnipeg, Manitoba, and a number of satellite locations as well. You can find a link to Pastor Leon's site on the links page of my website. Head on over there and hear more devotionals by Leon. The set opened with the Cockman family, "Christ Liveth in Me." Sunday Drive comes rejoicing, living in the middle of His will. Sunday Drive, served up next as this edition of Sunday Side Up continues.

Believing involves trust. That was Roxanne Flagler. I will trust you, Lord. More trusting in this next package, beginning with The Guardians. My soul shall trust in thee. The Guardians, served up now as this edition of Sunday Side Up continues.

In that trust-focused package, we heard from Annette Bingaman. I'll trust you with tomorrow. Legacy 5 announced, I trust the cross. The package opened with the Guardians. My soul shall trust in thee. I'm your host, Ray Sargent, and I hope you're enjoying this week's edition. May I invite you to stay with me for another hour. Meanwhile, we'll conclude this first hour with this much-loved song about trust. Here are the Browns. 'Tis so sweet to trust in Jesus. The Browns, as this edition of Sunday Side Up continues.

0: Maybe your religious background was Baptist, Methodist, Pentecostal, Catholic, or Presbyterian. But no matter where you came from, you have to remember, finding God is not about finding the right religion. It's about a relationship with Jesus Christ. 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

0: Welcome back for the second hour of this edition of Sunday Side Up. I'm your host, Ray Sargent. We open the hour with the Amen Quartet. He's just getting started. These promises come from the Master's voice. Yes, he did. Yes, he does. Yes, he will. Master's voice served up next as this edition of Sunday Side Up continues.
1: Did God come down in human form, born to a virgin girl? Live a sinless life and die to save a hopeless world? Did Jesus preach the peace to come in a kingdom?

In that tongue-tangling twosome, we heard from Cathedral's reunion. Can he? Could he? Would he? Did he? The set began with Master's voice. Yes, he did. Yes, he does. Yes, he will. Bill and Gloria Gaither have written so many now-cherished songs. Mike Allen brings us this one. I Know Who Holds Tomorrow. Mike Allen served up next on this edition of Sunday Side Up.

Heading Home Trio came sharing simple faith. When you get a moment, please take a simple visit to my website. 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God has a wonderful plan for everyone. 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

0: Welcome to Lighten Up, brought to you by Compassion International, releasing children from poverty around the world. I'm Dr. Wes Stafford of Compassion, confident that author, motivational speaker, and comedian Ken Davis knows what it will take for people to really understand each other.
1: Two men were arguing over whether the state of Hawaii is pronounced Hawaii or Hawaii. So they stood there arguing and arguing until they decided to ask a person that was walking by. They stopped the next gentleman that approached and said, excuse me, sir, is Hawaii pronounced Hawaii or Hawaii? Without hesitation, the gentleman said, Hawaii. They both looked at each other, astonished that he had answered so quickly and amazed at his willingness to help. Before he got out of sight, one of them called to him, thank you. The gentleman replied over his shoulder, you're welcome. This wonderful story highlights how our view of the world is affected by how we were raised and where we came from. Certainly this person was from Sweden or Norway. Someone from Kansas would most likely have answered differently. Yet it always amazes me how God gave us his word so that it can be understood by people from all walks of life and different backgrounds. God made the gospel profoundly simple. It can be understood and believed by people around the world who seek to know him. He even made the truth about himself known in what we see in creation. People may pronounce the words differently and speak different languages, but the Spirit of God opens their hearts to the simple truth that God so loved the world

0: that he gave his only son. Wunderbar.
1: This is Ken Davis. Lighten up and live.
2: I'm Dr. Wes Stafford of Compassion International, encouraging you to lighten up. 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

In the beginning was the Word, and the Word was with God, and the Word was God. When this life is but a memory, God's Word

The Muddy River Quartet declared, "I Believe." Before them, we heard from Ken Davis with Lighten Up. He said that God made the gospel message so simple that anyone can understand and receive it. For more Lighten Up, you can find a link to Ken's site on the links page of my website. The set opened with Signature Sound, The Plan of Salvation. Jesus has paid the price so that for us, as Jason Adams tells us, salvation is free. Jason Adams served up next on this edition of Sunday Side Up.

What Salvation's Done for Me. That was the Masters Four Quartet. Salvation is a priceless treasure. Here's Allie Matthews. Treasure. Allie Matthews served up next on this edition of Sunday Side Up.

In that package, we heard from Kevin and Kim Elias, I Believe. The Chapel Heirs favored us with Reason Enough. Allie Matthews opened the package, Treasure. Our time is over for this week. Thank you for being with me for this edition of Sunday Side Up. I hope you'll call or email this station this week and thank them for airing the show. Now we'll conclude this edition with Jesse Reese, Reason to Live. I'm your host, Ray Sargent, thanking you for listening to Sunday Side Up.

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And good afternoon. It's Terry here. Blessings to you guys in Jesus' name. Do you believe that God is sovereign and he does whatever he pleases? He can override things? I do, because he's God. You know, and there was always a debate in the church between God's providence and sovereignty and predestination and free will. Like, how much free will you really got? And how much is God really involved? How much does it all hang on you to do the right thing versus how much is God doing stuff?

Yeah, so we're going to get a little bit into that theme, of course, here today. And, of course, in the history of the church, there'd been a debate. Are you predestined to be saved, or do you have a choice? Well, there seems to be some scriptures around both, but God is certainly sovereign. Like Psalm 115, verse 3 says, God is in heaven, and he does whatever he pleases. Yeah, because he's God, right? And providence means he works on behalf of those who fear him and who love him. God's involved. But how much of it is, you think it's you, but it was really him prearranging stuff? Like, I look back in my life, and a lot of times I was struggling over things. I realized God set things up, and some of them seemed really good, and some of them seemed really bad at the time. And yet I had responsibility to do things so that God could do things. Does that make sense to you? Like when I came to Christ, I made a decision for Jesus, and yet at the same time, God set it all up and brought me to that point. And God's Spirit was stirring in me. It says, in fact, no one comes to the Father, Jesus said this, unless the Father draws them. And no one can repent unless you have the gift of repentance. And no one can turn from their sin and see their sin unless the Holy Spirit convicts them. It's like he applies all this stuff to us, and then we respond to what he does. Did you ever think about that? Yeah. So it's not all you. What is it? It's a relationship. God wants to have relationship all the way along, and here he is wooing and calling and urging you to come. And he says, yet he's sovereign, yet his purpose stands. Isaiah 46, I make known the end from the beginning, even from ancient times. I make known the things that are still to come, and my purpose will stand. I will do all that I please, says the Lord. So even though we are praying, about our situation, our family and all that, there's a place of kind of rest in his sovereignty and goodness from him, and through him, and to him, that's Jesus, from Jesus, through Jesus, to Jesus, are all things. To him be glory forever and ever. Romans 11, 36. That is just amazing bit of work. I'm telling you, God is good. Now, I've gone through years and years of, I think, feeling like so much more depended on me than really did. And if I could just relax a bit and see where he's going, then just go with him. Wouldn't that be a good idea? I want to go with him like that. The kingdom of God. Jesus preached the kingdom of God. What's the king? What's the kingdom of God? It means the rule of the king, the reign of the king. King Jesus is reigning on the earth. You might say, it sure doesn't look like it. Well, people aren't doing it. They're not following him. And so what he has to do is override them, go around them, go underneath them, dismantle them, wreck them, change them, invade them. God just has to do all that unless he finds a people who will say, yes, King Jesus, yes, sir, I'm going to follow you. And that's you and me.

here comes the kingdom. Yes, indeed. God is at work in the world. You know, I was looking in the book of Daniel, and angels came and revealed to Daniel the next 500 or 1,000 years that was going to happen after him. This king would rise up, this king will over that king, this kingdom, this king will end, and it'll split into multiple kings and kingdoms, and da-da-da-da, took him all the way from the time of Babylon through the time of the Greeks, through the time of, you know, all, and then down to the Romans, all the stuff that was doing going on. You got all the upheaval and machinations and things of that were going on in the nations, but God had a plan that he kept on sovereignly working out. That's the sovereignty of God. That's the sovereignty of God. And you and I have been chosen of the Lord. It's an interesting thing. Did you choose Christ or did he choose you? Have you thought about that before? Did you choose Christ or he choose you? I look back in my life and go, oh my gosh, he was reaching out. He was reaching out to me. He was choosing me and choosing me, but I had to choose him at the same time. It says in Ephesians 1:11, in him you were chosen, right? And then it says this, but you were predestined according to the plan of him who works out everything in conformity with the purpose of his will. So you're chosen with a destiny, and then you follow along with what he chooses. And I have thought so many times I had to perform so much religious activity in order to have God work, when what he wanted to do was work and just get me to cooperate with him. Boy, does he ever. I look back in my life and I am astounded and floored by how he worked things together. We went for 5 years, and Karen and I were first married, and we went into Nova Scotia, and it was a wonderful time there. And that's where God began bringing revelations of revival to Canada. I started having visions and that sort of thing. I started having basically a prophet's ministry back then. But here I'm because I'm getting these revelations, I'm trying to bring things in. It didn't come in. We had crusades and stuff. Didn't see the revival that was in the visions. Matter of fact, we haven't yet. But then I ended up in Bermuda, and what a time. God gave us a blessed ministry there. It was just a blessed place to be. And then God yanked me out after 3 years. I did not want to leave, but God did it because he wanted to expose the idols of my heart. And here I am choosing to follow him at that point, very reluctantly, very upsettedly, very lossedly. And I just didn't want to go, but God exposed idolatry in the heart, something I could never have known. It's about Christians. And our current culture of Christianity is like a Babylonian system, and we're basically making idols of things. We've made an idol of ministry. I had an idol of, you know, that you have the ministry you want to have. I'm trying to make it happen. I'm trying to pray it in. And God says, you've got an idol there. It's shaped like your culture. It's shaped like success. It's shaped like fame. It's shaped like numbers and size and money and this and that. Oh my gosh. And then he confronted me about idols that were in my heart concerning the house I lived in. We had have a wonderful house here in Campbell River, but I lived in a waterfront house in Bermuda with my own boat slip right out onto the reefs. And oh my goodness, it was just amazing and wonderful. Why would God open that door up and then tell me to leave? Ah, just, you know, for years, you wonder what's going on with that. And I'd be tormented that I left. And what the Lord showed me was, you have an idol in your heart, a picture, an image that you're serving, the image of the place you want to live. And I had to show you your heart. It's the only way I could do it. And then the same thing with Karen and what she's like. And God sort of said, you know, you're loving this picture and this image like an idol you took into your heart. That's the priest in Ezekiel did that. And you're not really loving Karen. What is that? He sovereignly, you know, dragged me backwards through the cactus patch to get at my heart. And I'm willing to do God's will, but I'm kicking and screaming to do God's will, and I'm praying that he'd stop. You know? And is he sovereign or not? Does he have your life or not? Can he do what he wants with you or not? Are you his or are you your own? You're not your own, the Bible says. You're bought with a price. So glorify God in your body, and he'll sovereignly move things around in your life in situations to make it so. Say yes to him. He's the great king.

There's the great king, Glenn, or David Glenn. Great king. Okay, I got one more bit of talk here, talking about the sovereignty of God. It's amazing. So you've got sovereignty, you got providence. What's providence? Sovereignty means God is over everything. He can do what he wants with everything he created. He's nothing can stop him. That's sovereign. He is Lord and sovereign over everything. Then you got providence. Providence is a word about where he invades our space and changes things and does things that he wants. That when there's miracle happen, that's provident. You know, it's not necessarily what you asked for. It just happens. It falls into place. That's providence. We're watching his sovereignty and providence take place in the nations of the earth right now. Everything is being changed. And he's changing the church. He's upsetting the apple cart too. And he's doing it in our lives too, if you're ready for it. And so you've got providence. God's providence has been at work in our life. Things just fall into place. Like I look at providence, look at his care, his loving kindness, his faithfulness. He looks after us. Like I said there a couple of weeks ago, I was coming in from camping with my boat on the trailer. And I was hearing some weird noise from outside. I thought it was a truck. But I'm heading for my house. I'm coming up Evergreen. Just as I turn onto Dogwood Street, I hear going out, and I look in my mirror, and the wheel on the boat trailer spits all the bearings out on the road, and the wheel's flopping back and forth. Oh, God, save me. And I had to drive a couple of blocks, get off Dogwood Street, and get over to my house. And I was saying, is the wheel going to flop off and I'm going to be dragging an axle? Well, that could have happened, 10 kilometers ago. But it happened right there about 1 kilometer from my house. And providence, you see. I've seen providence like that from God. God's good. And he does it in his love and his will for us. Sometimes providence is about him shaping up who you are, right? So it says, Proverbs 19:21, many are the plans in a person's heart. Oh, yeah. But the Lord's purpose is the one that prevails. So God, you might have plans. You pray about your plans. But the Lord's purpose will prevail. Here's a good plan. Find out what his purpose is before you go ahead and launch something. Find out what he wants, right? Be seeking his ways and his will. Boy, I had to learn that. And it's not that God doesn't want to give us good things when we ask him. Jesus said we can ask him for good things. But the providence is at work. The sovereignty is at work. And then listen to this one, Psalm 37:23. The Lord makes firm the steps of those that delight in him. Oh, see, it's a relationship.

providence, his predestination. If you want to say I'm predestined to be, you know, like if you belong to him in the kingdom, he has a plan for you. You're predestined to rule and reign in Christ. You're predestined to triumph, predestined to have victory. But you got to walk it out. What is, how do we contrast our free will with God's providence and sovereignty and all that? It's a relationship. It's a relationship. You walk in a relationship. He overrides when you make a mistake. He intervenes. He tries to lead. He changes circumstances. He stops you, intervenes with you. He changes your character. He does all this stuff. The Lord makes firm the steps of one who delights in him. Delighting in him is a relationship. Right? And then we get the national ones. Royal power belongs to the Lord. Psalm 22. He rules the nations. From one man, he made all the nations that they should inhabit the whole earth. And he marked out the appointed times in history and the boundaries of the land. See, God's interfering right now in the nations. The globalists, I've told you this so many times, I'm just not going to get into it much here. They want to overthrow nations. They want to take over everything. They penetrated our governments and our institutions. And God says, no, I'm not. I'm going to tear down your whole system, globalists. And he's doing it. The king's heart is in the hand of the Lord. He will direct it wherever he wills. How about that one? Daniel 2:21, he changes times and seasons. Well, we're in the change of season right now, massively. Why do you think there's so much upheaval going on? Get the relationship with God tight, and you'll know he looks after things. He deposes one king, he raises up another, and he'll give wisdom and knowledge to the discerning. Be a discerning person. Get the wisdom and knowledge. And so how do you walk with God? Well, listen to this, Isaiah 55. My thoughts are not your thoughts, neither are my ways your ways, declares the Lord. As the heavens are higher than the earth, so are my ways higher than your ways, my thoughts higher than your thoughts. So my plan, guys, and I'll end on this, is I want to know the thoughts of God. I want to walk with him so I hear from him. I don't want to chafe with him anymore. I don't want to be going, you know, with what I think's best and find out I'm fighting with God in my life. He's just trying. He's, you know, he says, you know, don't be like the mule that needs a bit in its mouth to try to get it to go where it doesn't want to go. Don't be like that, he says in the Bible. You know, you be like the horse that's faithful, and he comes where the master calls. Come on. Yes, let's go together, you know. And so Proverbs 16:9, the human heart plans their course, but the Lord establishes their steps. Be like that kind of person. Okay. All right. I got Jess Ray coming next, and then I'm going to replay the Dan and Tam Lau from the Lighthouse Project. They've got this 15-minute show featuring Jason Upton that's coming to Nanaimo in October. Here's In the Meantime.

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1: 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I'm Dan.
2: And I'm Tam. We are the Lighthouse Project, and there's an event coming to Vancouver Island this fall.
1: That's right. Mark your calendars for Friday, October 23rd, and Saturday, October 24th. Singer, songwriter, storyteller, and worship leader Jason Upton is coming to Nanaimo for two special encounter nights. At the Lighthouse Project, we are incredibly proud to be hosting and partnering with this event, and we want to give you the complete picture of what to expect.
2: For anyone listening who might not know much about his background, Jason Upton has a truly unique and fascinating life story. He was adopted as a baby by a loving Christian family in Minnesota. Years later, he discovered his biological father gave him Cherokee roots.
1: And there's another amazing detail about his biological mother, too. Before they finally met and reconnected later in life, she had actually spent years listening to Jason Upton's worship albums during her own prayer meetings, completely unaware that the voice coming through her speakers belonged to her own biological son.
2: Wow, that's amazing. Just thinking about how those pieces fit together. Praise the Lord. Jason Upton brings all of that deep personal history, family life, and his heart as a father into his ministry. His musical journey over the last two decades has been remarkably special, including the widely acclaimed album Between Earth and Sky, which was featured as one of the top contemporary Christian albums of the year.
1: You know, but if you ask anyone who has experienced a night of worship with him, they'll tell you that Jason Upton's focus has never been about chasing awards or trophies. He's all about creating an unpolished, completely spontaneous space to point people straight to our Lord Jesus Christ.
2: Exactly, Dan. It's more of a shared faith experience than a standard concert. He is deeply loved for his iconic Beautiful People album, and especially that moving song, In Your Presence. It has this incredible way of just completely shifting the atmosphere of a room. It's like a quiet breath, and listen to a little bit of the lyrics now.

0: Every single time those lyrics play, you can just feel the deep sincerity. It creates such an unforgettable, intimate space. And having him right here in Nanaimo for a couple of nights is going to be incredibly powerful for our community.
1: Yeah, it truly is. Now let's look at what the weekend actually looks like, because there's more to it than just the evening sessions. The event is happening at Christ Community Church right on Bowen Road. And they've set up a fantastic schedule. So here it is. So Friday night, October 23rd, 7 p.m. It's the first main worship gathering with Jason Upton, of course. Both nights are focused on an unscripted, powerful encounter with God. And then Saturday morning, so that's October 24th at 11 a.m., also at the church. This is a really unique addition, and I think it'll be really enjoyed by many people. So it's a leaders' Q&A session with Jason Upton and his team. It's a fantastic, intimate opportunity for local ministry leaders, musicians, or anyone curious to sit down and chat and ask questions. And then finally, Saturday night, October 24th, 7 p.m., this is the final main evening worship gathering to close out the weekend.
0: It's an all-ages, in-person event, and there's plenty of free parking right on site at the church. 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

0: organizations. Keys for Kids Partners have been in touch with believers throughout the affected region.
1: We're hearing stories that churches destroyed, at least one pastor is missing, others that are obviously devastated by what has taken place.
0: Church Partners are on the ground looking for ways to help survivors.

0: healing people that need healing.
1: Next, Iran and the U.S. continue to trade threats and airstrikes on regional targets after renewing their hostilities last weekend. But Denise Godwin with International Media Ministries believes that for the Iranian regime, the hostilities never stopped in the first place.
2: They've kept killing their own people, whether they admitted it to the world stage or not. They keep undermining governments around them.
1: It's been over 47 years since the Iranian Revolution led to Iran becoming an Islamic republic. Today, disillusionment among many is profound.
2: Iran, perhaps in a different way, has a perspective on Islam destroying their culture, like the economics and the everyday life that people have been experiencing bit by bit over these 50 years.
1: Muslims who leave Islam often become atheists at first, says Godwin, but that's not a comfortable place to be.
2: They have a very strong sense of God being out there, and then they begin to seek.
1: When men, women, and young people find hope in Jesus, it'll last for eternity. However, death and destruction are rampant in Iran today amid government crackdowns. Pray that access to the gospel and Christian discipleship grows for Iranians. And finally, back in May, Set Free Global hosted their first training in Ethiopia. Alemna Belicho of Campus Crusade for Christ says the change has been transformational.
3: Those people living in fear and has no confidence in themselves, and now they could be able to believe in themselves through the grace and confidence in Christ.
1: One element of the Set Free training that makes it different is the focus it places on helping pastors and leaders reflect on their personal lives, addressing problems such as burnout.
3: Most of the pastors and leaders expecting something to take for their church, not for their life. The first 2 days were a little bit challenging for them to open up their heart and deal with the issues deeper in their life, but through the prayers, through the one-on-one conversation, the transformation they've experienced is immeasurable.
1: Belicho notes this training was very personal to him due to his own journey overcoming burnout years ago. There's more on his story at missionnews.org. 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I'm Ruth Kramer.
4: Weather-wise, rain will end later on this evening, and then for Thursday, mainly cloudy, but still 40% chance of showers in the morning, early afternoon. Bit of light wind, too, down Georgia Strait, high of just 18 degrees. And then showers overnight down to 12, and Friday periods of rain, 19 down to 11. Sun and cloud for all weekend, 19 and 22 degrees there. That's good, because on Saturday, we've got the swap meet, the North Island Cruisers, you know, you got collector car, hot rod, whatever, all kinds of parts. That's at the, by the A&W, and then in Spirit Square and Taiyi Plaza and out there in Discovery Row there, going to have the show and shine for Sunday, 8 a.m. till about 2 p.m.
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7: Convincing people to stop smoking might take time, but it's doable. Convincing people that a man can get pregnant would, in contrast, seem to be impossible. But if you could do it, overcome common sense and decency, then you could convince people of anything. And if you can convince people to do, say, or believe things they know are wrong, well, that's real power. And as we've seen, especially over the last century, real power in the hands of evil people is a huge problem. Names like Lenin, Stalin, Hitler, and Mao come to mind, not just because of the horrible things they did, but because at one point they were trusted by the very people they later betrayed. But before we're too quick to judge the Russians or the Germans or the Chinese, consider that it was only a few years ago